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sugar in there. To let you know that I was coming home. I've been gone so many years, I didn't realize you had a phone. I saw your cab coming in, more than a mighty fast swing. I saw Fred Astaire saying, oh, that's why the dogs say. You're my record on the radio, oh, it's just another song. I've got it recorded, and it'll be out on the market before too long. I got this ring in Mexico,

San Antone last night. She didn't even have the time to dress. She drove me down from Nashville, and to tell the truth, I guess she needs the rest. Well, Dad, I gotta go. We gotta dance to work in Cartersville.

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Friends and neighbors, this is Bill Smith, the old ranger, asking you to stop on by Wednesday, 1 o'clock, for the Crooked Road Radio Hour. You never know what might happen as we explore music along the crooked road. Come on, there's foolishness to be had.

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1: 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That is Radio Bristol. I hope you're enjoying your Saturday evening. And, you know, how you doing? My name is Mike Danik, and welcome to In the Pit with Mike V. Tonight we have an hour of cool heavy metal. It's a hodgepodge of songs. We started off the set with the Immortal Black Sabbath and the title track to their self-titled debut album, Black Sabbath. How you doing? How you been? How's your mom? How's your sister? How are the kids? It's been a little while since you've heard a new episode. I want to thank Radio Bristol for still letting us do this on Saturday nights, 11 o'clock Eastern. 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Let's keep it going, shall we? This next little ditty comes to us from Brooklyn, New York. This is one of my favorite bands out right now. This is Castle Rap with Wizard. 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

You are in the pit on Radio Bristol 100.1 FM. My name's Mike Vanek, broadcasting from the Pirate Mansion right here in Bristol, Virginia. What's going on? You just heard Sleep with Dragonaut, and that's a live version. Before that, you heard Pantera with Broken, Exodus, Blinded by Blood, Metallica with Metal Militia, Castle Rap with Vineyard, and we start off set with Black Sabbath with the title track to their self-labeled album, Black Sabbath. What's going on? I am dead tired, but I'm here right now. I apologize for the lack of episodes lately. We're going to get back on track. Once again, thank you very much. You're my favorite radio Bristol for letting us have a place to play metal on the radio station. Much appreciated. Thank you, Chris. Let's keep it going. But first, we got a show announcement. Upcoming show calendar. Coming up on June 6th, it's the 6626 Fest. Coming up at Acton House in downtown Bristol. That's 155 North Street, Bristol, Virginia. You can see

thumbnail. It's going to be dope. June 6th, all ages. Doors. 6 p.m. Show 7 p.m. That's $10 on the door. That is the 6626 Fest at Axonale House, 155 Moore Street.

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thou the slayer of the angel of death. Sorry. Death angel with unborn, dancing without a God's kill, kills with the gate, with the neo-covered old diver, sleep with a wild version of the dragonaut. 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Castle Rock,

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Welcome back to Righteous Fuzz, everyone. So glad to be back with you this week. And we just finished up on our fun drive here at Radio Bristol. 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Let's keep it going here on Righteous Fuzz. This week we've got our killer show lined up for you. Here's Rhea, Yo Not Esta.

Look at the first block of raw rock and roll right here on Righteous Fuzz and your gospel classics, of course. Gospel classics. Getting words together. That was some hardcore from way down under. That was Cutters with an ode to shoplifting. Before Cutters was Merle Haggard and the Strangers, Don't Give Up on Me. Before Merle Haggard was Drew the Drifter from Nashville, Tennessee. Statue was the name of some of his latest album, The Bartender. Before Drew the Drifter was Rhea. Rhea from Laura Ward were there. And y'all know Esta was the name of that song. And yeah, thank you so much again for joining us here on Righteous Fuzz. Make sure you're following us on Instagram. We've got Instagram now, so we would sure would appreciate a like and follow. Just, yeah, go there and go on Instagram and search up Righteous Fuzz. You'll see our logo there, and you can follow and keep up to date with everything Righteous Fuzz is and Radio Bristol. All the goings on happens. We'll make sure to share it all on our Instagram page. Let's keep it rolling here on Righteous Fuzz. We got a lot to get to in a short time to get there. Here's On Place, Wishing the Game.

is at the halfway point here on Righteous Fuzz, and your second block of Raw Rock and Roll Gospel Classics. That's the thing we just heard that last block there. That was Mess, Authoritarian Tools. Before Mess was Fern Jones, I Ain't Got No Time, biblical song. Before Fern Jones was Ert, from across the Atlantic there in the UK. And the song Grievance, The Grievance. And before Ert was Cherry Cheese, was a really cool lo-fi tune, Cruel War. Before Cherry Cheese was Buck Owens and the Buckaroos, Where Would I Be Without Jesus? And again, we started that block with Enclaves, Wish I Knew the Game. And I wish you would download the Radio Bristol app and take Radio Bristol with you anywhere, everywhere around the world. 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So yeah, don't hesitate to download that app if you're, you know, maybe, you know, we're, like I said, we're a low power station, so yeah, you're in the Bristol city limits, you're picking it up just fine, probably. But if you're getting outside of that area, it's just a wee bit, sometimes it can just get a little wee bit staticky, not from low quality equipment, but just from the limited power we're able to push out being a low power station. 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Let's keep it rolling here. We get into our last block here, basically. And let's do it now. Here's Lucy with the song Marie. And you're tuning into Righteous Fuzz right here on Radio Bristol, WBCNLP, 100.100 FM dial, and everywhere around the world on the Radio Bristol app. Let's go.

And there's our last song. Last song of that block. Right here, Marcus Fuzz, and we are really cutting close on time, so we are going to quickly go through everything we just heard there on that last block. That was a brand new of Tojo Yamamoto, their rendition of Man in the Moon. Before Tojo Yamamoto was Camp Regret with Go Getter. Before Camp Regret was Tennessee Ernie Ford and the Lord's Lariat. Before Tennessee Ernie Ford was The Clowns with Mannequins. Before The Clowns was Dead City with the song Out on Bell. Before Dead City was Hank Williams, I'm Going Home. And we started that block again with Lucy in the song Marie. Really appreciate y'all tuning in to Righteous Fuzz this week. And that's going to do it for us. So we're going to close it out now with Greg Wheeler and the Poly Mall Cops. And then we're going to fade away with Loretta Lynn, who says God is dead. Thank you so much for tuning in to Righteous Fuzz. And you are tuned in to Radio Bristol, WBCNLP, 100.1 FM dial, and everywhere around the world, Radio Bristol app. We'll catch you next week. Here's Greg Wheeler and the Poly Mall Cops.

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The questions of the bar, but the music should be asked. Hitting on its back, the tune.

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I bet you've all been wondering where I'm at. I heard things just ain't the same without me. 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

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You're wonderful. We've certainly enjoyed being here with you and being with all the fine folks on the show. We hope you've enjoyed us. We don't want to stay out here too long because I understand they got a big long hook back here. I don't know. 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

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I'm your host, Tom Netherland, from border to border and around the world. 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

How old do you think I am? He said. I said, well, I didn't know. He said, I turned 65 about 11 months ago. I was sitting

He said, I tried it all when I was young and in my natural prime. Now it's old dogs and children and watermelon wine.

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And I dream in the evening that she brings me wine.

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friends and neighbors, this is Bill Smith, the old ranger, asking you to stop on by Wednesday, 1 o'clock, for the Crooked Road Radio Hour. You never know what might happen as we explore music along the crooked road. Come on, there's foolishness to be had.

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Try me, Lord. 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

0: from an album celebrating the life and career of Kris Kristofferson, That's Why Me, Lord, by Sean Camp. Before that, Lou Reed, The First Step to Heaven. We heard Matthew 24 from Eddie Sanders and the Stanley Brothers, Daniel Prayed.
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0: Thank you very much for tuning in to Stained Glass Bluegrass. I really hope that you're enjoying the songs of faith and inspiration, and hope that these songs are helping to make your day a little bit brighter. Hope you'll enjoy this next one featuring Glenn Duncan, Larry Cordell, and Lonesome Standard Time, Down the Road to Glory Land.

Casting All Your Care on Him. That's Flat Lonesome on Stained Glass Bluegrass. Before that, Lorraine Jordan and Carolina Road, featuring Bing Green, the banjo player on the lead vocal of Preaching, Praying, Singing. May God richly bless you. I'm Cindy Baucom, inviting you to come back next time for more Stained Glass Bluegrass. In the meantime, take care. Here's Doyle Lawson and Quicksilver with Calm the Storm.

Good afternoon, friends and neighbors, and welcome to the Crooked Road Radio Hour. I'm your host, the Old Ranger, Bill Smith, and we are coming to you from high atop the birthplace of Country Music Museum right here in Bristol, Virginia. Coming to you on 100.1 FM, and for most of you outside of the Bristol area, the Radio Bristol app or listenradiobristol.org. Well, folks, it's that time again. We got to raise some money to get them squirrels back in the back, turning around that wheel again that powers this station. You know, this is not one of them high-toned outfits. We have, most of us are volunteers. And the fact of the matter is, in order to keep the music coming your way and all the other really cool stuff we do, we're going to ask you to kick in a little bit. The fundraiser is today and tomorrow. But, of course, you know, we'll take the money anytime you want to give it. There's all kinds of different things going on here at Radio Bristol, and some of them are, you know, Farm and Fun Time, which is now syndicated on PBS, plus all of us DJs bringing you our take on the music of these mountains every day, and it's something that we love to do. By the way, that first cut, Martha Spencer, Blue Ridge Mountain Lullaby, and that's off of an album called Martha Spencer. And I knew her daddy. In fact, there is pretty good evidence that my wife's five-time great-grandfather and Thornton Spencer's five-times great-grandfather were the same great-grandfather. Well, let's get going here with the next set, and that's going to take a bunch of the really fine songwriters in this area. All these folks are people that I know or have worked with, and just listen to the quality of the songwriting in this set. Starting off with Brother Oscar Harris and Calling of the Wind.

Following Oscar was Tom Utes and Lost Voices, which is off of Lost Voices. Following him was Scotty Melton and off of Medicine Wheel, To Lay Me Down. And then finishing that set was Bobby Starnes and The Man I Was Meant to Be, and that's off of Songwriter. These guys are all top-shelf songwriters, not only here but in Nashville. And they're the kind of people who you really want to work with. All of them are good people. All of them are talented beyond measure. If you get a chance, check out the songwriters in this area. There's an awful lot of good ones. Now, let's talk a little bit about this here money thing. The fund drive, again, will be today and tomorrow. And you can support the station by dialing 1-833-I-LOVE-BRISTOL, 1-833-458-8274, listenradiobristol.org/give. The other thing is bring your pennies on down to the station at the Birthplace Country Music Museum. Well, let's get forward a little bit here. I'm not one of them people that loves asking for money, but I will for this anytime, because I'll tell you, this station is at the heart of Bristol, at the heart of these mountains around here, at the heart of the music in these mountains around here. It's worth supporting. For those of you out there in the ether, you're keeping alive something right here in the birthplace of country music that is valid. We support our local musicians and we support the people who have made country music what it is today and a whole lot of other music too. Well, let's get going here. This is going to be a little different. I've become just fascinated with ballad singing. And I also think a lot about how it has given us so much in the telling of the stories of the old country. And then what I'm going to do today is I'm going to play three folks from down around Marshall, North Carolina, which really is kind of the epicenter. And that's Donna Rae Norton, and the Queen, Sheila Kay Adams. Sheila Kay has had a major effect on my life in a lot of different ways. But the first way was I was at a conference in 2002, Building Creative Economies. And I saw her perform for the first time. And from then on, I have been nothing but a fanboy ever since. And then we're going to take you to a young woman by the name of Murphy Campbell, who I discovered recently, and Donna Rae is going to do I Never Will Marry. Sheila Kay is going to do Wagner's Lad, by the way, their kin, and then Lonesome John is Murphy Campbell's offering. But then I'm going to take us into the modern world, and I think the next song by Stephen Murray is a modern ballad, excuse me. And that's Lonesome John. So let's get started with this and see where we go.

She was a pretty thing. Soft was her skin on my hands. And when she heard me sing, gone was the life she had planned. And we were everything

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And yes, this week we talking money. You see, it takes an awful lot of money to buy the nuts and things that the squirrels in the back need to run that wheel. I've done this over the years, and I continue to. We got these squirrels back there, and they run on this wheel, and they power this station. Well, to keep that happening, I'd like you to consider becoming a Record Breaker sustaining member. And what you get if you do that for only $25 a month, and I know, folks, I know it's tight out there. Believe me. But you'd be doing a good thing, and in basically, thanks, you'd get a limited edition 10 Years Farm and Fun Time Volume 2 LP pressed on clear blue vinyl at Citizen Vinyl featuring Wood Brothers, Boy Golden, Scott McMicken of Dr. Dog, and many more. Only available when you become a sustaining member. Limited edition Farm and Fun Time t-shirt designed by the celebrated regional artist Kelly Wills of Brainflower Designs. I am reading this stuff. Limited edition Farm and Fun Time sticker, which they are very cool, especially for a guitar case. 1 year membership in the 1927 Society, including unlimited entry into the Birthplace of Country Music Museum, name listed in donor display at BCMM and on the website. 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Think about that. This is part of the Smithsonian Institution. So, if you want to do something like that, go to www.listenradiobristol.org/give, or you could do a number of other things, one of which is you can come by the museum, or you can talk to your friends and bring a whole bunch of you with you. Before I get talking too far, let's get into some more music. We're going to change things up a little bit here, and we're going to get into some folks that just plain I like. I like all these folks. I've done 210 of these shows. This is 211. You know, I'm coming up with ideas like, what do I want to do now? So we're going to play for you Missy Raines, featuring Missy Raines and Allegheny. And I believe Lori Lewis is on that cut as well. Sierra Hull, the Bombadils, who are my people from up in Nova Scotia, where my people came to this country. Carson Peters and Iron Mountain, if I can get it in, and my good buddy Daniel Grindstaff and the Uptown Troubadours. So, let's get at it.

Friends and Neighbors, that was Missy Raines and Allegheny with I Would Be a Blackbird. And then Beautifully Out of Place, and that's off of 25 Trips, and that's Sierra Hull. And any chance you get to hear Sierra Hull play mandolin, do it. And then we finish things up with that set with Daniel Grindstaff and Elizabeth Denboy. In fact, he and Trey Hensley are going to be playing at the Covered Bridge, I believe, sometime, I can't remember, June or July, because I have no memory left as an old man. But check it out. That's going to be a show, and I think I'm going to try and come down to that one. Here's the deal. This radio station is a labor of love. I'm going to say it that simple. I've always tried to be fairly straight, if a little foolish at times, because foolishness is good. But this radio station is worth supporting. I've been lucky enough to have dealt with several different radio stations in my lifetime, including back in Montana with KUFM, where I did the same thing, only we did some really crazy things back then. It was a little different. Well, we're being awfully good. We used to wolf howl and things. But then WMMT over in Whitesburg, which really in this region has led the way. And here in Bristol, in Southwest Virginia, it's us, WBCM. And Radio Bristol is made up of people who care about it. And what we're doing, and I know times are tough, if you can kick something in, and like I said, that sustaining member really helps. It really does. And you get some pretty cool stuff. So friends and neighbors, I'm going to send you on the way today. And hang on, because Mama Molasses is going to be talking to you next. And we're going to be doing this. And luckily, we're only doing it for 2 days. But we're going to be asking for a little bit of cash. Got to keep them squirrels rolling. Friends and neighbors, I live out in the coal fields, out there in Wise County, Buffalo Gap. And this song that I'm going to send you on your way with, it is my favorite coal song because it's personal. Suzanne Mumpower Johnson and Jerry Salley wrote Cold Dust Kisses. And then Suzanne's husband, Jamie Johnson, and the Grascals do a version that's wonderful. But this version is the version that was on Music of Coal, and I was lucky enough to be on that album as well. And if you ever can find a copy, they're hard to find anymore. It's a great compilation of music from the coal fields. So I'm going to send you on your way by saying be well, be safe, and always be kind. Hold fast. Slánja mé. And yeah, if you could kick in a few bucks to keep them squirrels rolling, here's how you can do it. Go to listenradiobristol.org/give. There's all kinds of us here who'd love to talk to you and welcome you into the family. Again, consider becoming a sustaining member by donating at the Radio Bristol record label. Radio Bristol record breaker level. By the way, our family kicks in at that level because we believe in what this is.

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3: Welcome to the Martha Bassett Show, coming to you from the historic Reeves Theater in Elkin, North Carolina, a home for music in the heart of the foothills. The Martha Bassett Show features national artists, local talent, and the music of Martha Bassett. Tonight we welcome the South Carolina broadcasters, Claire Holly and Shea Martin Lovett. This was a spectacular evening at the Reeves Theater with some of the finest Americana music you'll hear anywhere. We started the night with the 1935 Cuban classic by Maria Teresa Vera. Here's Martha and the band on Venti Año.

0: cute.
1: That was Martha and the Band on Maria Teresa Vera's song, 20 Años. Maria Teresa was born in 1895 and was known as the Grand Dame of Cuban music. She is widely regarded as one of the country's most influential musicians. Next up, we have the South Carolina Broadcasters. This hard-driving old-time group is fueled by a lifelong obsession with string band music and the Carter family. The band consists of David and Ivy Shepherd, who form the core of the group. And tonight, they are joined by Jackson Cunningham on mandolin and Stu Geisbert on the Doghouse bass, holding down that bottom end.

0: Thank you. Thank y'all very much. I can't really see you, but I know you're there. We're really happy to be here, and I hope you are too. It sounds like you are. So, listen, let me do a quick band introduction. Over here playing bass, back here in the engine room, our good friend, he lives up somewhere in some paradise outside of D.C. His name is Stu Geisbert. Please give him a welcome. Ivy and I were playing one time at the Galax Fiddlers Convention, and Stu, we were standing in our camp playing, and here comes Stu with his bass. We'd never seen him before. And he watched us for a few tunes. Then he came up and said, y'all mind if I play some with you? We said, no, that'd be great. And he's been playing some with us ever since then. We love him to death. He doesn't care what key we play in. You know, it doesn't matter to him how long the tunes go. He loves every minute of it. We appreciate him. Back here playing mandolin, and he's the hat model of the band. He's also a great guitar player and a great singer, and he's also a fantastic guitar builder. He lives up around that way, somewhere up in Virginia. Please welcome Jackson Cunningham. Over here playing banjo and fiddle and styling and, you know, blazing new frontiers of old-time coiffuredom, please welcome Ivy Shepherd.
1: And doing most of the talking and playing guitar and lead singing, David Shepherd.
0: Thank y'all. We'll do you a Carter family song. Y'all know who the Carter family was? This is called Just a Few More Days.

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Shea Martin Lovett is based in Boone, North Carolina, and his music is deeply emotional, poetic, and explores the melodies from his Appalachian roots. Lovett's songwriting has received high praise from several publications, including American Songwriter, The Bluegrass Situation, Glide Magazine, and No Depression. Here's Shea Martin Lovett with Heat Lightning, written by his brother Chad Lovett.

0: Thank you very much.
1: Well, Shay, I understand you have Wilkesboro roots. Is that right?
2: That is right. Born and raised in Wilkesboro, live in Boone now, but still very much a part of the Wilkesboro community.
1: Tell us about that song. Who wrote that song?
2: Yeah, my brother Chad Lovett wrote that song. He passed away in 2016, so it's always a pleasure to be able to share that one with everybody, and especially this time of year, being that it was July 9th when he passed away. So that was for Chad for sure. And there's actually a run at in Wilkesboro as part of the Carolina in the Fall Music Festival that supports the Cancer Society, and it's in honor of Chad. So you can look that up online, but that's the Chad Lovett Trail Run.
1: Fantastic. Well, what would you like to play for us now?
2: I'm actually going to play a new song that's going to go on the album. The name of this one is For Rosemarie.

Claire Holly visited us from Los Angeles. She's a Mississippi native and grew up listening to her dad's records and soaking up her grandmother's jazz piano playing as a little girl. Claire's songs are literary, playful, meditative, and earthy. Her self-titled debut from Yep Rock Records was featured on NPR's Weekend Edition. The Huffington Post called Claire's voice achingly beautiful. Here she is with the band on her song, Heat of July.

0: 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What do you think of them? Wow.
1: It's intermission time here at the Reeves Theater in Elkin, North Carolina. 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
3: 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Now, let's get back to the Reeves stage with Martha and the band performing the 1943 song written by Irving Mills and Nat King Cole. Cole took the idea for this song from one of his father's sermons based on a cautionary folktale. It's Straighten Up and Fly Right.

0: Thank you, Shay, Martin, love it.
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0: I'm going to do another one on this sparkly electric guitar. Isn't that exciting?

So this is one that I wrote, I don't know how many years ago it was. It's kind of about longing for a place to get to that you're maybe not quite ready to get there yet, but you're trying.

0: you for that. Yeah. Yeah. I like that. Well, I'm going to go spread the word about the Martha Bassett Show and send my friends to Elkin, North Carolina. Would y'all come out and hear them?
1: All right, I'm going to chat with these folks for a little bit. I've known David the longest in this group. I actually bought my first guitar from him. David Shepherd Instruments had a storefront in Greensboro for a while. Doesn't anymore, but he's still in business, I believe.
2: Thank you.
1: As a seller and a luthier,
2: It was a fun place. The shop was, wasn't it?
1: It really was. Yeah, my little mahogany Martin came from there. And Jackson, aren't you a guitar builder as well?
3: Yes, I am. Mm-hmm.
1: Well, tell us a little bit about that.
3: I build fiddles and guitars. I mostly do kind of 1920s, 1930s, kind of Gibson-style reproduction stuff.
1: Nice.
3: Yep. So stay busy doing that. Yep.
1: Where do you live?
3: I'm in Grayson County, Virginia.
1: Very good. Mouth of Wilson area?
3: That's right,
1: All right.
3: Right. Yep.
1: And Stu, didn't you drive all the way down here from D.C. today?
4: I did.
1: All for our show yesterday. Okay, well, still.
4: That's good enough.
1: All that way for us. Thank you.
4: May I say one?
2: Yes.
4: I spent half the day at Winston-Salem Emergency Room with an eye injury, and there was a doctor named Dr. Tucker. And she put me ahead of the line because I told her I had a very important show to do today. Aww. So I want to give a heads up and thank you very much to Dr. Tucker.
1: Well, Ivy, I saved you for last. Ivy's a very interesting person. What I was going to tell you about her today was that I found out that she had run for mayor of Mount Airy and did very well. So I wouldn't be surprised if she might try that again, I hope.
5: Yes, it might be in the cards again in the future.
1: Good. I know lots of people are wanting that. But I knew that you did some radio, but you're kind of a radio star, I understand.
5: Radio keeps me busy playing old 78 RPM records.
1: So tell us about your collection. You got a lot of 78s?
5: Mm. I've got a few records.
2: They're all over the house. Let me just say one thing before she says it. Y'all know who the Carter family is, right? We talked about that.
5: I was going to tell them.
2: Oh, you're going to tell them. Okay.
5: No.
2: Ivy is one of four people in the world who has every Carter family 78.
1: Wow.
2: And one of those records there's only four known copies of. So if anybody else is trying to do that, you're out of luck. Right? So I'm just saying.
1: Oh. Well, I can tell this crowd loves you as much as I do. So thank you for being here. Will you play us another song?
5: Sure enough. Thank you so much for having us.
2: Jackson up here.
5: Yeah, we're going to call Jackson around to do you a good one.

0: You're listening to The Martha Bassett Show. We hope you've enjoyed the program. We'll close this one out with one more song from the South Carolina broadcasters. Here's Home to Stay, an original song by David Shepherd.
1: When I was a kid, I'm actually native South Carolinian from upstate. And when I was a kid, I had some cousins this is my only memory of them. They were distant cousins, I guess. But they lived on a farm out in the country. And we'd go out there like once a year to go see these cousins. And they were older than me, so I thought they were so cool. And I was up for doing whatever. And so, and I have an older brother who was about the age of the cousin, so he was always in on all this stuff, too. And so one time we were there, and one of the cousins said, here's an apple tree. Everybody, like, fill your pockets up with apples. This is going to be really fun. I go, okay, yeah, cool. I'm with the big guys. So I fill my pockets up with apples. And he says, all right, everybody, come on. So we walk, past the barn and out and open a gate into a big pasture. And I'm going, okay, what's the apple thing here? And down at the bottom of the pasture was this big bull. And so my cousin says, okay, come on, let everybody get in here a little bit. And the bull's like, not paying attention to us. So we get down a little closer, and my cousin says, okay, you, he points to me, get one of your best apple and lob it at that guy down there. So I go, really? He says, yeah, okay. So I'm just like this big, So I throw my apple, and it goes about to where you're sitting. Bull doesn't even look up. My cousin says, okay, you need to get a little closer down there. I go, okay, all right, cool. So I've moved down a little farther, and unbeknownst to me, they're all still, like, back there, like where the green room is. They're back there. So I move a little closer, like pick out another apple, polish it up pretty good. I thought this might impress the bull. Fire it down there. It gets a little closer. The bull goes... He goes back to eating. Then my brother, thanks, and my cousins all like fire apples off at this bull, and one of them hits him, at which point the bull thinks I threw it. So he turns around, headed for me, right? It's like in the cartoons where he's got these horns and they're like glinting from the light shining on them because they're so sharp, right? Here comes this bull with fire in his eyes and he's looking right at me. So I'm turned around and they're all gone, right? So then I take off and get out of there, and it's all, we live to tell the tale. That, until I met Ivy, was my sole experience on a farm. And so I didn't really have any kind of great feelings about farm life, It didn't seem like all that much fun to me. But Ivy grew up on a fantastic farm down in Rockingham County, not too far from here. And her brother and his wife still live there and run the farm, and they're doing a fantastic job. And the first time I went out there, there weren't any bulls chasing people around, and we weren't throwing apples at anybody, except maybe each other, I don't know. But it was a beautiful place, and a very sort of idyllic, fantastic place, and it prompted me to write this song. How's that for an introduction? So we'll do this for you now. It's called Home to Stay.

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1: That's our show for today, folks. Thanks to all the musicians for sharing your music. 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
1: The band tonight was Russell Kelly, Sarah Howell, Alex McKinney, and Pat Lawrence. The technical staff included Jeff Irving, Ben Singer, Nick Bassett, and Daniel Fox Johnston. Anna Haverluck sold the merch.
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0: Welcome to the Tennessee Farm Table podcast and broadcast, a show that is dedicated to the people of the state of Tennessee who produce, prepare, and preserve food and agriculture, often with that Mountain South Appalachian flair. And on occasion, I just might have a guest from our neighbors from surrounding states here in the Southeast. This is your hostess and producer, Amy Campbell. The theme song that you just heard was sung and produced by East Tennessee's own Emmy Sunshine. She's from Madisonville, Tennessee. Today, we are setting the table with pretty flowers, or as a lot of us here in Tennessee pronounce it, pretty flowers. No, it's not about the eating. It's about the joy and beauty flowers add to this life. That little touch of grace to the table, the home, or that person in need or celebrating a special event. My guest today is Susie Kawar, owner and operator of Little Mountain Flower Farm, located in Maryville, Tennessee. Susie grows her flowers and puts together farm-fresh floral arrangements by hand in her floral studio right on her family's farm. She and her husband and children grow these flowers with sustainable, regenerative growing practices, and they have a sweet yellow dog named Paris that found them when they lived in Paris, Tennessee. This is an inspirational story of a person who's teamed her creative skills with a firm knowledge base in agriculture and has made a living for herself and her family by doing something she really loves to do and brings joy to others. She'll also share one of her go-to family recipes for a refreshing tabbouleh salad. Also in Fred Sossman's Potluck Radio series, he features one of Tennessee's oldest restaurants, Nick's of Kingsport, Tennessee. Thank you so much for tuning in today by podcast or radio broadcast. I really appreciate your good company here at this big, inclusive Tennessee table. Thank you for being here. 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Let's visit with Susie right now and hear about Susie's labor of love that supports her family, Little Mountain Flower Farm. Susie, will you just basically describe for us what Little Mountain Flower Farm is?
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0: We're sitting on your porch. Your sweet dog Paris is sitting here.
1: Aww.
0: And she was sitting up, now she's laying full down. She's so precious. I mean, what a beautiful day. And we've just walked through your greenhouses and you've got such beautiful flowers growing, and I'm impressed by how well you can grow flowers.
1: Oh, well, thank you.
0: Yes.
1: Thank you. It's been years of work, you know, trying to figure them all out, but it's been worth it. It's a beautiful place to be on a day-to-day basis, you know.
0: Gosh, you can really grow flowers, Susie.
1: Oh, thank you.
0: Yeah, not just a little patch or two. I mean, seriously, I mean, for your living.
1: Yeah. It's not a hobby farm. You know, it is something we support our family on the farm these days, and so it's grown a lot in the last probably 3 years, I'd say.
0: Good. I like it when people succeed at what they're doing, you know, and what you love.
1: Yeah.
0: Now, flowers. Why do you grow flowers?
1: I started growing things in college, and it was basically because I love my hands in the dirt, working outside. You know, I love hearing the bees buzzing. And it used to be something I did to calm myself down. When I first started gardening, it was after an organic chemistry exam. You know, I'd go home and garden. You know, that's what I did. And I think I was attracted ultimately to flowers because I really enjoy the color and the texture and the design, you know, impact that you can have with flowers. So I love the creative side as well. So I think it's a mixture of my love for growing and then my love for design work and being creative. My first flower stand I had in second grade, and we used to do all these lemonade stands. My sister and I and the girls in the neighborhood, and we would do these lemonade stands. And one day we're like, let's do something different. Let's think of something different. I'm like, and the lilacs were blooming. We had these beautiful lilacs this huge row. And I said, let's do flower bouquets. Let's sell flower bouquets. And so we had our little picnic table. We had our little sign. And then we went and we took lilacs and we sprinkled them all over the front yard. Like the whole yard was nothing but lilac. And then we filled these little plastic cups with, you know, just little bouquets. And we sat there and it was a really fun day, but we only sold one and we never had one again, but it was fun. And it's so funny to think back that, oh my goodness, that was the first time that I ever sold flowers, was in first or second grade, you know, but the smell of those lilacs, that was what it was about for me.
0: Your floral studio. Will you tell us what that is and tell us about that?
1: So my floral studio, it's basically a small modified wooden shed, and it's essentially a she shed, I would call it, you know. It has a little cooler in it now. It has a place for storing floral supplies, but then it's a kind of a hodgepodge of antique tables that I've collected. I keep thinking maybe I should get the stainless steel tables, you know, for practical purposes, but I prefer doing the work on those antique tables. So it's just antique tables and, you know, places to design, places to store things, and it's set back right next to my hoop house in my main field. You know, so I'm not dragging flowers into the house, into the kitchen, in doing all my work, which is what I used to do. And that was a challenge. It would be, oh, we have flowers everywhere, and then I clean it up, and then I make dinner, you know, and now I have a special space that's just devoted to design and flowers, and it's transformed my experience in terms of what I can do or how creative I even feel, you know.
0: I bet. Mm-hmm. And it's so important not to have to clean up everything out of your kitchen. I bet it makes it more of a creative experience to be able to have that dedicated space.
1: Oh, it's night and day than what it used to be, because it was me rushing and cleaning up or worrying about dinner. Now I can leave the flowers out. I can be in the middle of something and leave it out. If I have a big arrangement, I can leave it and come back in the evening, mm-hmm. which is really cool, you know. Mm-hmm. And so it's totally changed the way I operate, and I've become a better designer because of it, because I have a personal space to do that. Yeah, it was a really big step in the right direction when we did it.
0: Yes.
1: Because we were trying to think of where to invest money. We were thinking maybe a propagation house, you know, something else. And I'm like, I need space to work. Mm-hmm. I need a private space to work. And then when I bring other designers, they used to work in my kitchen with me.
0: Yes.
1: And so now we have a space to work, and they can be working there, and I can be making dinner for my kids too if, you know, we have a big wedding. And so it opens that up, the time and the space for us, you know.
0: Do you have some of your all-time favorites you like to grow?
1: Yeah, dahlias are, I'm going to have to say, number one. And I think about dahlias almost all year round in some way, or I'm working on them in some way, and my dahlia patch keeps getting bigger and bigger and bigger, you know? And I love the texture and the colors in there, and they're good for design work, but they're good for market bouquets. They're good just in big bunches, you know? And it, as a part of my CSA subscription, people love the dahlia season when they start seeing all those different kinds in there. And it's my favorite thing when the new ones start coming up and I get to see one that I've never seen in person for the first time. That, to me, is, you know, one of the most exciting parts of the season.
0: You are listening to the Tennessee Farm Table, and today we are setting the table with pretty flowers. Or a lot of us here in Tennessee pronounce it pretty flowers. Our guest today is Susie Kawar, owner and operator of Little Mountain Flower Farm, located in Maryville, Tennessee. Susie grows her flowers and puts together farm fresh floral arrangements by hand in her floral studio, right on her family's farm. In the second part of this interview, I've asked Susie about her flower CSA, her growing of culinary herbs, and asked her to share a recipe.
1: It's a cool thing because it's something I do that I want people to feel like they have a cutting garden, like they went out and picked the most beautiful flowers they could find. And so they're not like bouquets I crank out,
0: yes.
1: You know, like market bouquets. I take a lot of time with them. And so the women that have bought from the beginning, most of them still buy from me, and I keep expanding it, but just through word of mouth is what has created that part of my business. So I love it. I look forward to it more than almost anything, and I get such great feedback. And they're like, what was the yellow one in that bouquet? Or, oh, Susie, this week, what was this? You know, I want to plant this in my garden. And a lot of them are gardeners.
0: Aww.
1: And so they'll incorporate my stuff in with theirs and make these cool, you know, beautiful arrangements at home. So I love the CSA. It's my favorite. I love it. It started with one person the first year, and she told somebody, and by the end of that season, I had sold that CSA out. And I take it really seriously. I do every bouquet myself. I pick all the stems myself. So they're not, you know, where you're getting, you know, 100 red flowers and 100, you know what you would do for mm-hmm. doing market bouquets. It's no, I go out there and I like cut, like if they were cutting, you know, I want them to have that. And so I love the feedback from that. It makes you feel good that you're doing something cool. Someone's enjoying what you're working for, you know.
0: Yes.
1: So I love the CSA. But we've been offered land even in other areas mm-hmm. to come and start a farm, and I don't want it to be big. Mm-hmm. I like it like this. This is the scale I enjoy. If it was something monstrous where you're just, you know, cranking everything out, and it's not, you don't have time to think about it. You know, I like to put thought into what I'm doing. Otherwise, where's the joy in it? I think it's important because it's not just about, you know, the money. It's about the quality of your life and the quality of your experience day to day, you know? And if you can go into the studio and think about what you're doing and enjoy putting those flowers in. That's why I expand the CSA a little bit every year because I get better at it, you know?
0: Mm-hmm.
1: But I don't want to, I could grow it out probably a lot bigger, but then it would lose what I like about it, and I think what my customers like about it,
0: yes.
1: You know, because if I brought in other people to try to put these together and, you know, we were making, you know, those assembly line things, it's like sharing your cutting garden with a whole bunch of ladies that appreciate it and men, you know. Yeah, and I think this farm reminds me a lot of just so many of the makers in Knoxville, and I think that's why I relate to them so much, is because the, you know, most people that make things or create things, they don't want to crank those things out. They want it to be something that's thoughtful and, you know, intimate
0: mm-hmm.
1: and brings joy to them when they're doing it. And it's not an assembly line situation. It's something where you're really concentrating and working and enjoying that moment, mm-hmm. you know, while you're working. And I think people like to feel connected to their work. I think that's when you enjoy it the most.
0: Mm-hmm.
1: And when you're doing something really quickly or you're doing something just to produce a lot of something, it's a different experience than if you're working on something and being present in the moment and looking at every stem and every cut. And it's so much fun mm-hmm. than for, I think, anybody that enjoys creating things. And when you're doing physical work like this, it would be really easy to lose the joy if you were just sweaty all the time and tired. And not that I don't have a lot of that, but it needs to be balanced. Mm-hmm. Otherwise, you're not going to enjoy doing all that sweaty work, you know?
0: Do you grow culinary herbs?
1: Yes. They were the first thing that I think my husband and I grew. It was, you know, it was basils and rosemary and mints, and we love to cook. Both of us come from big families that love to cook. And so I grew up in a family where herbs were essential to the cooking. My aunt Frida, who was the best cook to this day, I think, that I've ever met, she had just in her little garden bed that ran along the house, all she had nothing else other than culinary herbs, you know, because she couldn't get them at the grocery store
0: yes.
1: really at that time. And you would see herbs in every single dish you would prepare, and she would hand chop those so carefully and prepare them so beautifully and put so much into it. So whenever I taste mint or I taste oregano or taste these certain things, it reminds me of home.
0: Would you be willing to share a recipe with us?
1: Absolutely. I have a great salad recipe, and it's called tabbouleh, and it will have, you know, mint, and you can actually incorporate almost any herb into it on top of the recipe I'm providing. But you really taste the herbs in it. That's what's important. You taste the herbs, you taste the freshness. And if you have garden fresh tomatoes, it will put it over the top.
0: What ingredients do you use?
1: You start out with a bulgur, which is a kind of cracked wheat, and you soak it in water.
0: Do you first put it in water and soak it overnight in the fridge?
1: So we'll put it in water, and you can, it depends on what kind you get, but for the most part, I think if you soak it for an hour, and it can be in the fridge, it doesn't have to be for that hour. And then you actually drain it and you squeeze out the water, because you don't want it to taste like water. You have to hand squeeze it out. I've tried skipping that step, and it just the flavor isn't there, I don't think. And then you put the lemon in, so then it absorbs that lemon. And then you'll soak it in lemon. But then you cut up all your herbs. You cut up your mint and your flatleaf parsley. And always do it by hand. I think it makes it taste better if you do it by hand and don't throw it in a food processor. And then you let that all soak together, soak in the flavors with lemon and olive oil. And the longer you leave it in the fridge, I think the better. So that's basically how you do it. But it's delicious. It tastes like the garden. You know, that's what I love about it. You taste the garden when you eat it. It doesn't get lost anywhere. It's just garden flavors, you know. And it really soaks up that flavor, and it's bright and fresh, and it tastes good alongside meat dishes or anything really in the evening. A lot of times me and my husband will have it for lunch because it's healthy and it's delicious. It's one of my son's favorites.
0: Oh, good.
1: That he loves tabbouleh. Yeah. I tend to get it just at the local grocery store because they offer it and it's easy. And so you can find it. Just it's everywhere, and it's really healthy. It actually is more nutrient rich. Things haven't been stripped from it. You know, that herb flavor will, you know, permeate into that bulgur if you mix and let it sit long enough. The flavor is it's not a bland flavor. It's a really fresh flavor, and you should try it. It's really good.
0: Well, I really appreciate you sharing that recipe. Thank you.
1: Yeah.
0: Susie, from Little Mountain Flower Farm here in Maryville, Tennessee, on your front porch with your sweet little dog Paris sleeping behind you. Thanks so much for sparing some time and talking with me today.
1: Oh, well, thank you so much, Amy, for having you out. It was so much fun to have you out here. Thank you.
0: Thank you. 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I've placed some pictures of Susie in her hoop house, a few of her early spring flowers, their dog Paris, as in Paris, Tennessee, links to her place in the podcast download for the show, and a picture of Nick's roasted chicken at my website, TennesseeFarmTable.com. And a note, Little Mountain Flower Farm does not advertise on this show. What an inspirational person, Susie Kowar. Next up is Fred Sossman's Potluck Radio Series, featuring one of Tennessee's oldest restaurants.
2: This is Potluck Radio. I'm Fred Sossman. One of East Tennessee's oldest restaurants dates to 1938. Located in Kingsport, Tennessee, Nick's still carries the name of its founder, the late Nick Nave.
3: Nick was kind of a restaurant mogul of the time. He owned multiple restaurants in Kingsport. Then he kind of focused back in on Nick's in his later years.
2: Greg Saunders is the general manager of Nick's, a place still known for its broasted chicken.
3: The process of broasted chicken is more of a, it's actually using pressure as opposed to just using a fryer. Instead of just dropping it in the oil and counting on the oil to fry it, it utilizes pressure and the oil. So in turn, it makes the chicken a lot more moist because it seals the coating and the juices in a lot faster than if you're just using what would be termed as an open pot fryer. Roasting is a brand, and he utilized a brand for a while, then kind of amended the brand and sort of came up with his own process. He found it up in Kentucky. I don't know the year, but he found it in Kentucky and brought the roasting process to the Tri-Cities.
2: Nick's current owners, Jaron and Victoria Harville, plan to keep the chicken broasting, but soon in a new, bigger location.
4: We're moving up the street, hopefully in June. So we built our new building for that, and we're just excited to continue the tradition and carry it on.
3: When you take over an operation as long, you don't change the chicken, you don't change the coleslaw, and you don't change the potato wedges. And everything else we've had a lot of fun with, but those are three items that have been the core items of Nick's existence.
2: For Potluck Radio at Nick's in Kingsport, Tennessee, I'm Fred Sossman.
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This has been a Campbell Creative Incorporated production.

0: 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I got you lost there one.
1: That's my fault, Trevor.
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example of another kind of blues is the kind that Alton and Rayburn Delmore used to play, a song they called Big River Blues. Actually, sometimes it was called Deep River Blues. All the same difference. I listened to those boys, and then I heard a fella named Travis, Merle Travis, play the guitar. And I thought about trying to put one of their songs into his style. I worked out this part pretty easy. After I'd been practicing about 10 years, I began to get to where I could get the lead note in, sound a little like this.

Friends and neighbors, this is Bill Smith, the old ranger, asking you to stop on by Wednesday, 1 o'clock, for the Crooked Road Radio Hour. You never know what might happen as we explore music along the crooked road. Come on, there's foolishness to be had.

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Welcome to Pressing Matters. My name is Clint Holly, and I will be your host today as we take a stroll through my record collection and listen to some lost classics, new releases, and reissues all spun directly from the vinyl format. In the last 15 years, it's the format that could. Sales continue to keep going up on the vinyl format, and on social media and around the world, people are talking about records. You see them in movies, commercials. It's back in the popular consciousness, which is very cool. I've collected records since I was 10 years old back in the 1980s, and it's great to see a whole nother generation of people picking up the torch and collecting the vinyl records. And you know, in all reality, it's a great way for artists to put a piece of merchandise out on their merch table that people will buy, and you can put a new record out yearly, or you know, how many t-shirts can you buy, right? But you can support your artists by buying records from them, especially directly at their shows. You know that money is going straight into their gas tank more than ever now than before. And it's so much fun to own vinyl records. You get the artwork, you get the liner notes. I learned a whole lot about music just through reading the liner notes of records, and you don't really get that from the streaming experience. So kick back for the next hour, enjoy the playlist, grab your favorite party favor. We got a great playlist lined up of some singers, songwriters, we got some jazz, and we got some funky soul. And it's going to be a fun show. Always warming up the hot seat here for Big Lon. He comes on at 5 o'clock with Digging with Big Lon. But it's also very important to note, today is the annual fund drive for Radio Bristol. So we, you know, we're always proud to amplify the voices of our region. 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Or more than likely, it might be easier to get on the web and go to listenradiobristol.org/give. And you can become a record breaker for a one-time gift of $300 or $25 a month. And you'll get some swag for that. You'll get Farm and Funtime Volume 2, the best of Farm and Funtime Volume 2, a limited edition Farm and Funtime t-shirt, and some stickers. 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I will talk more about this when I come back on the air, because it is probably our most important week of the year. So stay tuned for more plugs for Radio Bristol. In about 20 minutes or so. Well, let's kick off the music today. Sturgill Simpson, he has an alter ego these days called Johnny Blue Skies. I don't know if it's a contractual thing or what the deal is, but his last couple of records have come out under that name. And his newest album, which I'm going to grab right now, is Johnny Blue Skies and the Dark Clouds, and it's called Mutiny After Midnight. And if you're expecting the Sturgill of Long White Line and his country thing, this is might not be for you. But if you're adventurous and you like funky, almost disco-inspired music, this is an interesting album and a cool diversion for Sturgill. He always seems to be refusing to be put in a pigeonhole or in a box. So let's jump into a track called Venus here today on Radio Bristol.

Gillian Welch bringing our first set of music to a close here today on Pressing Matters with The Way It Goes. And that comes from the 2011 album, The Harrow and the Harvest, out on Acony Records. That's Gillian and David Rawlings' private label that they put their own music out on. And they have a vertically integrated system where they record their own stuff. They cut their own lacquer masters for their records. And now David Rawlings also has invested in a pressing plant out in Denver. So they're very conscious of the entire process of making records. And it usually sounds very good. So some Gillian Welch here today on Radio Bristol. Jim Sullivan before Gillian Welch with You Show Me the Way to Go from his self-titled 1972 album out on Playboy Records. Yes, Playboy did have a record label at one time, and I think I've seen Mickey Gilley Records on Playboy Records, of all things. But this is a reissue from 2019 by a company out west called Light in the Attic Records. And if you're not familiar with Jim Sullivan, a very interesting story. He has a record, not this one, called UFO, and apparently he was driving from L.A. to Nashville to kind of make a move, make a change in his life. He had a trunk full of records, and he stopped in the desert somewhere, and he disappeared, and he's never been found. Yeah, which is a pretty crazy story, considering his album was considered or was called UFO. And Tim Buckley was before Jim Sullivan with Hong Kong Bar, coming from his very hedonistic Greetings from L.A. album, 1972, the same year as Jim Sullivan's album. So kind of shows you what was going on in the singer-songwriter world in the early 1970s. Some very groovy music was happening at that time. And Johnny Blue Skies, also known as Sturgill Simpson, started off our whole set with Venus from the Mutiny After Midnight album. That's fresh wax right there. And as far as I know, this one was not available on streaming, so you have to buy the physical media to hear the album. And it's a fun record. Is it moving the needle artistically? Or yeah, I don't know. I mean, if you're having fun, it's moving the needle, right? So just Sturgill, one of those people, just does not want to be put in a confined box with his music, and I appreciate that. You are tuned into Pressing Matters. My name is Clint Holly, and I come down here every week and spin you some vinyl out of my collection, and this just happens to be the Radio Fund Drive week, and I guess today is the final day of the on-air portion of the Fund Drive. And, you know, a Fund Drive never really ends. You're looking for money all year long. But you can go to listenradiobristol.org/give and, you know, pitch in for the cause. And it keeps music on the air that you might not hear anywhere else. It keeps information coming at you about the Birthplace of Country Music Museum, because there's all sorts of great stuff that goes on here. You have everything from bluegrass, jams, square dances. They hosted a boot scootin' night a few weeks back. There was a vinyl record expo a few weeks back. And, you know, none of that would be possible without your contribution. So it's really important. And, you know, we like to do those things. And you know, think of what a barren place the Tri-Cities might be without some of those events and things to do. So, you know, put that in the back of your mind. And I know times are tough for a lot of people, but even if you have $5 or $10 to throw our way, listenradiobristol.org/give would be the way to do that. And that's what I'm going to pitch here today, because it's super important. And we're going to jump into, you know, we're going to take a detour here. We're going to get into some soul/funky music right here. And Syl Johnson is on the turntable, and Syl was on High Records, and he gets overshadowed a little bit by his maybe more well-known label mate, Al Green, but a lot of the same session players, same studio even, a lot of these records were recorded in, and coming from the Memphis area. So Syl Johnson, he liked to keep it funky, and here's one from, as times changed, moved a little bit towards more disco than hard soul. Syl put out this album called Uptown Shakedown, and let's listen to a track from it right here today on Pressing Matters.

wrong. Just accept it that soon you'll be drenched to the bone. If you're

Peaches and Herb, taking us back to 1979's Too Hot album with two exclamation points. That means it's extra exciting. On Polydor Records, a lot of fun there. Easy as pie. Peaches and Herb, I've come to really kind of appreciate them over time. And that's a record, you know, those records you can find in the dollar bin. Go home and have a lot of fun eating some pie. Easy as pie, right there on Radio Bristol. Calipania before Peaches and Herb from 1976 originally. This is a reissue by Aloha Got Soul. And the album is called Calipania 2. The song is called Love 'Em. And Aloha Got Soul is a very interesting record label. They focus on music made in Hawaii, hence the word Aloha in their title, in their name. And Calipania was a Hawaiian band, and man, they mix a lot of influences. There's a very special sound of music that comes from Hawaii. I've had the pleasure of working on a lot of records for this record label, and it's an interesting amalgamation of influences in Hawaii. You know, it's out there in the middle of the ocean, and influences come from everywhere. Betty LaVette was before Calipania with a Bob Dylan song, The Times They Are Changing. And if you tuned in last week, I did a big Bob Dylan box set deep dive, and that was a lot of fun. So figured I'd tie back some singer-songwriter to Betty LaVette in a very soulful way. That comes from the Verve record on 2016, Things Have Changed. And Syl Johnson kicked off that set with Let's Dance for Love, 1979, Uptown Shakedown on High Records, and that was reissued in 2016 on Fat Possum Records. We are rounding third. We're heading for home. 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And, a great example of that is coming up here in just a few minutes with Big Lon. He really exemplifies the spirit of what we do here, collects records from this region and kindly donates his time to let people hear that history and pass that history down. So he is knocking on the door, so I'm going to put a record on here. Here's Cleveland Eaton with one of my favorite songs called Mo, Let's Have a Party.

0: Rudolph Johnson bringing our show to a close here today from a Black Jazz album going back to 1972. We heard some Doug Karn before that, also on Black Jazz, 1974 from Adam's Apple. We heard Higher Ground. And before that, we heard Cleveland Eaton from a album called A Good Eaton. And that is also on Black Jazz. Mo, let's have a party. So if you've been having a party, stick around so you can listen to Big Lon and Bailey George here today. 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

Welcome back to Righteous Fuzz, everyone. So glad to be back with you this week. And we just finished up on our fund drive here at Radio Bristol. 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Let's keep it going here on Righteous Fuzz. This week we got our killer show lined up for you. Here's Rhea, Yo Na Esta.

There's your first block of raw rock and roll right here on Righteous Fuzz and your gospel classics, of course. Gospel classics. I'm getting my words together. That was some hardcore from way down under. That was Cutters with An Ode to Shoplifting. Before Cutters was Merle Haggard and the Strangers, Don't Give Up on Me. Before Merle Haggard was Drew the Drifter from Nashville, Tennessee. Statue was the name of that song off his latest album, The Bartender. Before Drew the Drifter was Rhea from below our border there. And Yeah No Esta was the name of that song. And yeah, thank you so much again for joining us here on Righteous Fuzz. Make sure you're following us on Instagram. We got Instagram now, so we would appreciate a like and a follow. Just yeah, go in there and go on Instagram and search up Righteous Fuzz. You'll see our logo there and give us a follow and keep up to date with everything Righteous Fuzz and Radio Bristol. All the goings on and happenings, we'll make sure to share it all on our Instagram page. Let's keep it rolling here on Righteous Fuzz. We got a lot to get to and a short time to get there. Here's Enclaves, Wish I Knew the Game.

And that's at the halfway point here on Righteous Fuzz and your second block of Raw Rock and Roll and Gospel Classics. Let's go through what we just heard in that last block there. That was Mess, Authoritarian Tools. Before Mess was Fern Jones, I Ain't Got No Time, really cool song. Before Fern Jones was Irked,

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So yeah, don't hesitate to download that app if you're, you know, maybe, you know, we're, like I said, we're a low power station. 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Let's keep it a rolling here. We'll get into our last block here, basically. And let's do it now. Here's Lucy with the song Marie. And you're tuned in to Righteous Fuzz right here on Radio Bristol, WBCMLP, 100.1 on your FM dial and everywhere around the world on the Radio Bristol app. Let's go.

to talk to about that. You know, I didn't like Andy Kaufman. Andy Kaufman didn't like me. I'm sorry that the guy's dead, but I would think that, you know, I always thought that when somebody dies, you talk to somebody that thought a lot of them.

0: Tennessee. But let me tell you something, Mr. Lawler. I am not a hick. I am not from Memphis, Tennessee. I don't come from Tennessee like you do. Okay?
1: And there's our last song. Well, not our last song. Last song of that block right here on Righteous Fuzz. And we are really cutting it close on time. So we are going to quickly go through everything we just heard there on that last block. That was a brand new one from Tojo Yamamoto. They're a rendition of Man on the Moon. Before Tojo Yamamoto was Camp Regret with Go Getter. Before Camp Regret was Tennessee Ernie Ford and the Lord's Lariat. Before Tennessee Ernie Ford was The Clowns with Mannequins. Before The Clowns was Dead City with the song Out on Bell. Before Dead City was Hank Williams, I'm Going Home. And we started that block again with Lucy and the song Marie. Really appreciate y'all tuning in to Righteous Fuzz this week. And that's going to do it for us. So we're going to close it out now with Greg Wheeler and the Poly Mall Cops. And then we're going to fade away with Loretta Lynn, Who Says God Is Dead. Thank you so much for tuning in to Righteous Fuzz. And you are tuned in to Radio Bristol, WBCMLP, 100.1 on your FM dial and everywhere around the world on the Radio Bristol app. We'll catch you next week. Here's Greg Wheeler and the Poly Mall Cops.

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1: 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You never know what might happen as we explore music along the crooked road. 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

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Up first, Clint Holly brings in stacks of vinyl LPs, new and classic for your listening pleasure. 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
0: Well, I saw her at 9.
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0: I don't think so.
1: Good luck to you.
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0: Same ride back.
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Nicaragua, as far as I could go. What a darndest bunch of soldiers that you ever saw. On the Tennessee River, down below the lock and dam. I was looking for my good gal, thinking she my Fatima's brown. Johnson City for hospitality, are the finest bunch of people in the state of Tennessee. I'm tired of roaming this way. Going back to Johnson City, I'll go back and stay someday.